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1: 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Op weg van Austin naar San Antonio bij New Braunfels, een ontmoeting met Nederlanders en tenslotte terug in Houston op Scotts. 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Charlie Kendall weet er meer van.
2: What we do is we play music and our entertainment programs, news, information, in order to attract an audience, in order to attract advertisers who pay for advertisements. And in Mississippi, I mean, this is the birthplace of the blues. And when I came back here, this is my home territory. When I moved back to Mississippi after being in large cities for 25 years, I looked around at the radio dial, and there was no real blues on the radio. And so I decided to open up a blues radio station.
3: Even in Mississippi, the birthplace of the blues, there is so less blues on the radio.
2: Yeah, there's not a whole lot of blues on the radio anywhere in this country.
3: Hmm. Why not?
2: There was an opinion, I suppose, by many radio programmers that it wasn't a popular music. Yet if you go to Chicago or go to Memphis or go to even New York or Philadelphia, they have blues festivals every summer that are sold out, capacity crowds. I find it to be a very universal music. And like yourself, I mean, the blues is universal. People like it all over the world. And I think it's just a mistake that people that own radio stations made.
3: I hear a lot of country music on the radio, but such a small part is blues music. How many blues stations are there in this area?
2: In this area, there's one in Memphis, and there's one here in Marks, Mississippi.
3: Mm-hmm. And in Helena? Can you call KFFA a blues station?
2: I wouldn't necessarily call them a blues station. 105 FM? Mm-hmm. They play blues on Saturday morning. And they, you know, they mix some blues in with their programming throughout the day, but not a lot.
3: How was that in the early days?
2: Oh, in the early
3: 25 days. 25 years ago.
2: 25 years ago, WDIA in Memphis was a big AM station that played exclusively blues. WROX here in Clarksdale had blues programs. Elvis Presley played on there. John Lee Hooker. I mean, a lot of artists have played on the radio here in the music, generally the early 50s, and they would come and play live, just live in the studio.
3: What kind of people are listen to the blues radio over here?
2: It's very, very broad range of audience, young, old, black, white. It really doesn't matter, I think, because the blues are the roots of rock and roll. Blues and country mixed together.
3: I think blues is black music. This is a black area for the most part of it.
2: Yes, about 60-70%, depending on the location.
3: You're a white guy.
2: Yes.
3: But that doesn't matter.
2: No, when I was 14, I wanted to learn to play guitar. And an African-American gentleman by the name of Big Jack Johnson, who is a major blues star in this area, he taught me to play. And taught me an appreciation for music that I had never heard before, and that was the blues.
3: This is a one-man station.
2: Well, it's only a month old, so yeah, right
3: just
2: now it
3: one
2: is.
3: 1 month old?
2: Yeah. Uh-huh.
3: It looks to me like a kind of a hobby.
2: In a way.
3: The radio part.
2: In a way it is, yes. Mm. Yeah, it's very much, I mean, it's very much something I do because I enjoy doing it.
3: But the money comes from other things.
2: No, advertisements are sold on the radio station. Yeah, we have advertisers who pay money to be on the radio. Mm-hmm.
3: when I heard the commercials, to me they look so long. When I compare them with Holland, they are very small, 20 seconds, 30 seconds
2: long.
3: 30 seconds,
2: right?
3: But they are longer over here, I suppose.
2: We do 30-second commercials 30 here.
3: 30 seconds
2: on this station, mm-hmm. for the most part. There are, I think, two or three 60-second commercials that are on this station. But I encourage the advertisers to do 30 seconds.
3: Mm-hmm.
2: I mean, if they can't say what they have to say in 30 seconds, then they're not selling what they have to sell properly.

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1: Oh, no. No, by in terms of the actual procedure of buying a radio station, first you apply for a license from the Federal Communications Commission. There are only about 10,000-11,000 radio stations total in the United States. All those frequencies are taken. You have to purchase one generally from someone that already owns one, which makes it that makes it very expensive. Many of the AM stations, such as this one, had a lot of financial problems because FM has such a better sound quality. And this one was owned by the bank. The bank had repossessed it. And they had been trying to sell it for a number of years, 2 or 3 years, and they could not sell it. No one wanted it. And they lowered the price on it. And I was living in Philadelphia, Pennsylvania, and they lowered the price, and I happened to hear about it. And they got the price down to something that was very reasonable. And I bought it and moved back here.
0: What's the range of this station?
1: About 50 miles. Circum, you know, in a circumference.

God help me, babe. 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Yeah, you know, if you don't help me, darling, I'll have to find myself somebody else.

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So I went to the station that night, and when they were not looking, I got myself a freight train.

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That's all right.

0: And, you know, the crew that we have are about the remaining survivors of the people that grew up playing not for a career, not to make some money, with no intention of going to Europe with it. It sort of happened after the fact. You know what I mean? Just, there might be other guys out there that we don't know about that are still playing, but they're not going to be that many, and they're not going to be, there'd be guys that probably wouldn't be very popular in the community anyway, you know? I mean, there used to be, in even the smallest town, 20 guitar players. Most of them, I wouldn't think would be worth recording, and you know, most of those guys are gone. You know, they're just getting older and older, they quit, or they don't want to play anymore, they get religion or something like that, and then that's it, they're gone.
1: Do you think that the young people are not interested in this type of music and don't want to hear something about it? About, I think it's the blues and the jazz. It's a cornerstone of American music and American culture.
2: Right.
0: Well, I mean, you know, everyone will always say, "Oh, well, that's, you know, you can't say that the young kids aren't interested in it," but they aren't. I mean, you're going to have some that are. You know, just because there's so much choice available, and there's the internet. There's going to be ways to learn about something. There'll always be a couple, and there always have been a handful. But in general, no. You know, they don't buy the records. They don't care about it. They don't they don't go to blues clubs. We had to take our acts into like punk rock and alternative clubs to get a younger audience. I mean, now it's people 40 and up. You know, 50 and 60 and up, you know, that keep up with it. And, you know, you'll have guys who went to, University of Chicago or something as a college student and got into it and, in the 60s and have kept going. But they're not like it is. It's over. I mean, look at, Chess would sell 50 or 60,000 records around Chicago. There's no one doing that. I mean, of blues, you know, the kid, they're into the hip-hop.

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You had a good home, but you left, but you left, but you left.

0: Muziek van een van de bekendste mensen, denk ik, op het Fat Possum label, T-Model Ford.
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2: I've got a pretty negative. I mean, the festivals are great. They keep our guys touring, and they give a lot of, you know, badly needed funds. But it's not hard money. I mean, they're all being subsidized by liquor or cigarette companies. Not that I at all think they're bad, but it's not like people. There's the interest there to generate it, and so it's not. It's like a government subsidy. It's not solid. You know, those people go there because it's like a fun day, but they're not like a hardcore buying record public, or we wouldn't need to do that. We could sell out large venues. When Budweiser kicks in, it'll be like Little Feet or some shit like that will be playing, you know, and all those little guys will be gone.
1: Yeah, we see that commercial on the Dutch TV as well, from Bud.
3: Oh, really?
1: Yeah.
2: What?
1: The Bud thing.
3: Oh, yeah.
1: But I think your guys are pretty well known in Holland. I mean, by a couple of guys who are very influential in the papers, in the art.
3: Right. Mm-hmm. Right.
1: Does it have some effect on you over here? Do you hear much about that from Holland?
2: I mean, it helps. I mean, but it's really weird. I mean, the press is not. 15 years ago, it sold more records than it does now. You know, it used to be radio was God and press was second. Well, now it's MTV is God, radio is second, and press is third or fourth, because and there's so much information out there. You know, you had the whole sort of everyone that was into music reading Rolling Stone, which was the only magazine, you know, 15, 20 years ago. Now
3: there's hundreds.
2: There's exactly, and so, there's Spin, there's Vibe, there's mm-hmm. everything. So it's not what it used to be, you know. And you can get written up, and it's amazing. You know, you have big New York Times or the paper over there. It's amazing how wide a circulation a paper can have, and how few people. Will respond,
1: you know. But some people in these papers are very influential from a trend, you know. They can push you into a bigger field.
2: The sort of press, we wouldn't be in business. But you would think that, like, or I always would, that like the press we got would do more instead of just make it till we survive and no more. I mean, it's not like, you know, it's breaking even is, you know, or survival is triumph enough. You know, I mean, it's not like, and that's really rare. I mean, these other companies, I mean, 10,000 records is a joke.
4: Yeah.
2: You know, and that's hard for us to do on every single artist. You know,
4: that's a success for us.
2: You know,
4: yeah.
2: You know, and then, you know, and then, you know, I'm talking about just the first year. You know, I don't. So it's, you know, there's a lot of hype about it's being bigger and bigger, but it's not. And there are tons of reissues that come out. You know, that sort of, you know, that come out for $10. You know, the royalties are nothing. So it's like we have all these costs, which those records have already paid for themselves in the '50s. We're competing with that. It's and the kids aren't buying it, and neither are the adults. Really don't buy records that often, and you know, everyone can say, well, I do, or I've got a friend who does, but in general, you know, and that's what I'm saying. You know, 70% of the population, whatever, 80, don't. You know, and that's what matters.
1: And so it is very hard for a Fat Possum to exist.
2: Mm-hmm.
4: Definitely.
1: And that's strange that we are guys coming from Holland and we know about it, you know. Mm-hmm.
2: You think it would be like bigger, you know, there'd be more like two people here.
1: You think it's okay that people, small label, they're doing all right, but it's really hard. Yeah. It's really hard for you guys.
4: It's tough.
1: Yeah.
4: It's very tough.
1: Yeah.
4: Basically, you're looking at the whole staff of Fat Possum, pretty much. Two people. That's it.

She asked me why. I just went on and told her. She asked me why. I just went on and told her. She asked me why. I just went on and told her. She asked me why. I just went on and told her.

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She asked me why. I just went on and told her.

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0: 1940s to the 1950s, 60s, and 70s. Willie Johnson, Lee Addison, Big Mac Neal, Sonny Land Slim, Freddie Kane, Little Sonny Scott, Bill Warren, Willie Hudson, Ray Scott, Mighty Joe Young, Alec Randall's Easy Baby, Sam Lay, Hubert Sumlin, Eddie Shaw, Howlin' Wolf, Big Bad Ben, Kansas City Red, Gene Pearson, Willie James, Grayhead Bill, Lazy Bill Lucas, the James and John Rolling and Tumblers, Eddie Clearwater, Buddy Rogers, Odie Payne, Jimmy Rogers. Now you take a trip down to Jewtown, a walk down Maxwell Street, where legends dance and sing, played and swing. Chicago, the home of the blues. Yes, yes, yes, yes, yes. Oh, yes. Yes, yes, yes, yes.
1: Jimmy Lee Robinson met de Maxwell Street Blues. En hij is een van de grote vuurvechters voor het behoud van Maxwell Street. 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
1: 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Yeah.
3: Well, originally the university didn't want anything done. And then the university decided that they would save 9 buildings, but we don't know for what purpose.
4: Uh-huh.
3: And then Mayor Daley said he wanted a total of 27 buildings saved. And the university is not happy about that because they're complaining about the expense, you know, of trying to relocate some of the buildings,
4: yeah,
3: rehab them and so on. That's a problem. And then more recently I heard where they're talking about only dealing with 9 buildings.
4: Uh-huh.
3: And some of the buildings won't even be used for anything. What they'll be, for instance, on that side of Maxwell, which is the south side of Maxwell, they want like 5 buildings there just to save the facades. And then what they're one, this is one plan, I'm not saying they're going to do this or not, but to have a parking garage directly behind the facades.
4: Ah, yeah, so
3: it's a place to park
4: cars.
3: It's a kind
4: of fake.
3: Exactly. But my argument is, how many more parking lots do you need? They have parking lots everywhere that are underutilized. It seems that their plans keep changing. As a matter of fact, there was a map that I acquired from the proprietor of Paul and Bill's Tailor Shop, and the person who's involved with the development of the South Campus project wasn't even aware of this particular map and the description that I gave of it.
4: Mm-hmm.
3: And it just seems that they're up in the air about it. My argument with the university is that the number one, the businesses that do well here, they should allow those businesses, the present owners, proprietors of the business, and the persons who actually own the property itself to remain exactly where they are.
4: Yeah.
3: They serve as a cornerstone or anchor, if you will, a business anchor, in a building. They have a, I mean, in a business community, they've been there a long time. They have a proven track record. They're not going to go out of business anytime soon. They've been there for generations, and in terms of generations, longer than the university's been in existence, okay, in the Chicagoland area, or for that matter, in the state of Illinois in some cases. It makes good sense to have a mix of private ownership of property and state-owned of property. The businesses, and I've spoke with these business owners, have enough cash, enough money, where they could actually redevelop their own business to any way the city or the university would want it, and that would make sense. I'm in favor of vacant areas here for having housing, but they want no rental property. It would all be for sale housing, either townhomes, condominiums. Yeah. That would all be very expensive.
4: But how important is Maxwell Street as a historic landmark?
3: Well, it's very important in as far as a landmark, in my opinion, because originally people came here around 18, I would say in the early 1850s, and they were European immigrants who came here. They wanted a fresh start in life in America at the time and before.
5: So it's a land of it's a historical
3: place. It's just like what Maxwell Street is Chicago is what Ellis Island is to New York.
5: Yeah.
3: It's the same thing. It's a beginning. It's a starting point. It's a place where people were able to have freedom. They were free to build their business, to get an education, provide business opportunities and education for their children, and so on.
5: There was a railroad station here in the neighborhood where the people from the south came. There came a lot of people from the south. Well, there was no work anymore in the Mississippi and the Delta.
3: Yeah.
5: Was there a railroad where they came in, or was it just the street where everybody, where their relations were, so they could have a place to find, you know, just they could contact people over here.
3: Yeah, when there was a point in our history where there was a large immigration, if you will,
5: from the south.
3: Yeah, there were black people from the south, where there was a shortage of work and problems and so on, who gradually came to Chicago and of course you had other ethnic groups as well. There were a large Mexican population here. You had Irish, the Jewish, of course, Germans, Irish, and so on, Greeks, Italians. So many immigrant groups settled here in this area and around the surrounding area. Okay, and that's where they all got their start.

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3: Benny Goodman, for instance, was one who was actually further west here on the west side of Chicago. But surely everyone knows the name Benny Goodman.
4: Yeah. But there were a lot of blues players who started out here.
3: Oh yeah, all kinds of blues players that came here. There's a different brand of blues, because in different parts of the country, where you have so many different kinds of people, you have, they would, if you will, invent different kinds of music. I'm sure if you went to different parts of Europe, whether you went to Poland or Greece or anywhere really, you would find where different kinds of music could be enjoyed.
4: What I mean? I understand, yeah.
3: And develop and evolved over time, and so on with each new generation. Yeah. That's what makes it so much fun and interesting. So but they had like an electrified blues that was born out of this particular area.
4: Yeah.
3: And so on.
4: Little Walter has one time, Bernard Abrams used to have a store over here.
3: I believe so.
4: Or Ornella label.
3: I'm not sure exactly which store, because I've only been here about 10 years and there was already a lot of changes. But there are persons who visit the area who've been here for all their lives, born in this neighborhood, and had a business, a store here. For instance, Haas Brothers. Maury Haas was born right where the Dan Ryan Expressway is, about maybe 77 or 78 years ago.
4: Longer, the street?
3: Yes, Maxwell Street.
4: On both sides?
3: Yeah, it actually started on a street, I believe it was either Clinton or Jefferson Street, which is further east, maybe 3 or 4 blocks east. And at the time, of course, there was no expressway or anything. And you had all these homes built. And so you had a mix of homes. And just like what you'd see here, stores on the first floor, apartments on the second and third floor. Excuse me. And you had a tremendous population of people. It was very, very dense. And then on Sundays and Saturdays, and even during the week for that matter, but the weekends were the busiest, you would have people put tables out in front of the stores. And then the streets were so packed.
4: Kind of flea market.
3: That even a streetcar or a vehicle of any sort couldn't even get through. It was just wall-to-wall people shopping, and you could buy anything you want. Years ago, way back, probably even before I was born, if you were selling pencils or shoelaces, you could make money. And originally, though, I want to mention how the Europeans, Eastern Europeans, supported themselves was an entire village would come to the area. And, of course, they could speak their own language.
4: Yeah.
3: They had their own customs, their own brand of ethics, you know, and so on and so forth. And that's how they were able to, and even if they couldn't speak English, they could work among themselves. As they began to learn English and get accustomed to American custom and ways of doing business, of course, then they were able to fan out all over the city. And I remember, gosh, as late as the 1950s, guys coming around when I lived on the west side, further west of here, a man coming around with a horse and buggy, and he would have, oh gosh, all kinds of things, fruits and vegetables, and people would run outside and so on and buy what they want. It was and there was a person who brought the ice. The ice man came, and people had ice boxes. When you had more money, you managed to upgrade and get a refrigerator. If you had a fridge, that was a big deal. But many people, believe it or not, even up through the early and middle 50s, still used ice boxes.

0: T.T. Hill, Early in the Morning. Het komt van het album Bad Out of Hell van de Texaanse zanger Meatloaf, die de coronaperiode niet overleefde. Het nummer is geschreven door Jim Steinman en de producer was Todd Rundgren. Het nummer eindigde 2 in Nieuw-Zeeland, 3 in Nederland, 22 in Duitsland, 31 in Canada, 33 in Engeland en 39 in Amerika. Meatloaf. You took the words right out of my mouth.
1: On a hot summer night, would you offer your throat to the wolf with the red roses?
2: Will he offer me his mouth?
1: Yes.
2: Will he offer me his teeth?
1: Yes.
2: Will he offer me his jaws?
1: Yes.
2: Will he offer me his hunger?
1: Yes.
2: Again, will he offer me his hunger?
1: Yes.
2: And will he starve without me?
1: Yes.
2: Then does he love me?
1: Yes.
2: Yes.
1: On a hot summer night, would you offer your throat to the wolf with the red roses?
2: Yes.
1: I bet you say that to all the boys.